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3: John, this is your friends, Tom and, or Gator and Becky.
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3: Sorry
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3: About that.
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2: I got you.
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2: 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Thanks, Gator.
3: Bye.
2: Hey, JMV Takeover. 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

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She

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3: Hey, what's up, JMV? It's Griffin Pendleton. How are you?
2: How you doing, pal?
3: 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It was a lovely evening. I heard the man's in Carmel tonight playing Lou Graham. So can we get Between You and Me by Lou Graham?
2: That's a great song. Let's do that. And a shout out to Lou Graham. What a great, awesome dude with great musical memories. Here it is.
3: Yes, sir. Thanks, man.
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0: Graham. Song is just between you and me. The guy yapping is me, JMV. The All Request Saturday night. Normally, Monday through Friday, I do sports conversation. 93.5 107.5 The Fan. Saturday night, they say, hey, we got a number one rated radio station in this market. Here's what we'll do. Let's turn this jackass loose and let him do whatever he wants and let people call and do whatever they want. That seems like one of the greatest stinking ideas in the history of radio right here. Like, this is Marconi stuff. And you know what's funny about it? This is a form of radio that was so prominent and so loved until everybody started to do what? Half-assing the program. That's not us. We get in here, we're live for 6 hours, we do it the right way. What do they say in sports now? We stick to the process. Sticking to the process on the All Request Saturday night. 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Hashtag JMV Takeover. The motto, no half-assing going on here. 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
1: 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JV Takeover next weekend. The 2026 Apple Festival in Bloomfield. This weekend, Motley Crue from Jeremy Goad on the All Request Saturday night. Just a couple of Eastern Greene class of 88ers playing music. 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
1: 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Could I do ABC when Smokey sings?
0: I love that song, Mark. Let's do it.
1: All right, great.
0: Thanks. The JMV Takeover for Mark in Mooresville. It's ABC. 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

0: The EverQuest Saturday night, man. Martin Fry still sounds great. A couple of years ago, saw him down at the Brown County Music Center with ABC. Sounds fantastic. You know, those fans of the 80s and New Wave, we lost a legitimate voice from our decade of the 1980s. Pete Burns. The singer-songwriter of Naked Eyes. Always something there to remind me, and Promises led the way, at least in the charts, back in the 1980s. And Pete, unfortunately, passed away early in the week. Well, get some sky points going. Great 80s band was Naked Eyes, for sure, with those two songs. Hey, by the way, should remind you, the official haircut of the Jambi Takeover, Big League Barbers, Noblesville, Fishers, and in Westfield. Stephanie cut my hair in Westfield on Thursday. Well done, Stephanie. Thank you. Heather and Lindsay also do a great job. The Noblesville location. Put Fishers in the mix, too. The official haircut of the JMV Takeover. Big League Barbers. Tell them I sent you. The All Request Saturday night's back after this.
1: Look, Betty, you have gonorrhea. You may have given it to somebody else, or somebody may have given it to you. Who gave it to whom doesn't really matter.
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2: 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Happy Saturday. My friend Robbie and I love the song from Queen, Don't Stop Me Now.
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2: 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You guys keep doing what you're doing. We love it.
1: Thank you. Damn right on the All Request Saturday night, JMV Takeover. 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Well, that's Crystal Waters. 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
1: JMV, my brother. 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
0: Wilkie, what do you got tonight?
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1: Play it for me, brother.
0: You know, the all-request Saturday night. He wants William Joel right here. Here it is, bud.
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0: Hey, Chad, what's up?
1: How about a new wave double shot? How about Bizarre Love Triangle and Olamore?
0: I love that on the All Request Saturday night. Let's do it.
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1: Hi, this is Crystal from Candy, and I wanted to dedicate a song from Eric from Candy, 47th birthday, John Prime, in spite of ourselves. 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
1: And Eric and Camby. That was the second time I think that song's been played here. People were saying, well, wait a minute. Is that the first time John Prine's ever played on the Jambi Takeover or been requested? And I believe that same song has played at least one other time. And hell, I don't even know how many years we've done. What is it now? Six, seven? What are we going to do coming up after the Christmas? We've got the Christmas music hiatus. Have you guys done any research on this? Seriously. 2 months and then the Christmas music hiatus. You guys are going to be without me. We're going to be without each other for the better part of a month when they start playing Christmas music here because... Listen, I love music, and I love hanging out with you guys, but 6 hours of Christmas music, I do not love. And there's no bah humbug, that's just not me. Great for the station, and a bit of a break. So 2 months before Christmas music's underway. And the Christmas music hiatus is upon us. The All Request Saturday Night Jambi Takeover Power Hour. Gritty's in next.
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1: Hey, Jamie. It's CeeLo. Susie Q at the Foo Bar.
0: Hey, guys. What would you like to hear tonight?
1: Well, you know, Do It Up. Ain't No Stopping Us Now, but also a double shot. Include Danger Zone by Kenny Loggins.
0: You got, well, it. That sounds like that there's a little reflection in the song selections tonight. Well done.
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0: Thank you, buddy.
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2: JMV, my brother, Harley D. How are you?
1: Harley D, good to hear from you, man. What's on your mind tonight?
2: Oh, I just wanted to call and say hi. I don't really have a song I want to play.
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1: I'm going
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1: 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How about that? I'm going to play this for Harley D.
2: All right.
1: You got it, pal. Appreciate you. JMV Takeover. 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

0: 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I love seeing what you're doing. So, man, consider me somebody that wants to see what you're doing if you're by the fire pit, hanging out, or whatever. All right? Be considerate and let me in. I let you into this party. You let me in to your party. Hello.
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0: 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I appreciate your call.
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0: in hellaciously awesome outfits. That is the Spiral Staircase. And the reason why they're staring is because what they're wearing. Shout out with that. The All Request Saturday. Sorry, I don't want that one doing it. My bad. This is much better. Sorry about that. Fat Finger. Come on, show host. All Request Saturday Night Jammy Takeover. Thank you for joining us. Being a part of this bad boy. That was like 20 minutes of, how should I put this? Delicately? I want to make sure that I do relate to your delicate sensibilities out there at 10:21 on a Saturday night, but that was kick-ass, was it not? That 20 minutes right there, that's what this show and a whatever weekend is all about, especially if you go deep. Indiana Donor Network, driven to save lives. Request line, 317-681-1057. Hashtag JMB Takeover. I see the bonfire with Sarah. I see what you guys are doing. Till midnight we go. The All Request Saturday night. Sit tight. Back after this.
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1: Hey, Emily from Bartlesville. 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
0: No. Oh, how about Make It Last Forever? You really want to get down?
1: Any Keith Sweat. Any Keith Sweat.
0: Emily, here it comes. Thanks for the call.
1: Thanks.
0: I love this song. This is classic Ian and Sheehan. Generation Xers, no, on the All Request Saturday night. 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
1: 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You're synonymous with this. Bobby Sherman. 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

0: in the back. Let's crank it up. Request Saturday night. Somebody just sent me a text and said, man, this thing is absolutely off the rails. Awesome. Wildest show we've ever heard. Musically speaking, this just isn't done. We do need to give a great deal of props and credit to Sean Copeland because we live in a universe where there's zero way in the world any program director at a radio station is going to let me, the jackass, come in here and do whatever they want on their number one radio station in the market. No way. But Sean Copeland has stepped up and says, you know what? We need to turn the jackass loose. Every Saturday night, we do that together. 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Hashtag Jammy Takeover. I like that. Like, turn the jackass loose. It is a beautiful thing and something I'm glad you enjoy. I think I do enjoy it the most. The All Request Saturday Night's back after this.
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0: 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Go ahead.
1: Hey, man. How's it going?
0: We are in here early tonight with Marcellus. What's on your mind?
1: Yeah. Hey, man. How about a double shot of Morris Day in the Time? How about Get It Up and Coop?
0: He was just here last night at Clues All.
1: Hey, man. I know.
0: He was. There you go. Thank you, man.
1: All right.
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0: 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Hold on.
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2: 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Who's in? 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
2: 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It's the same 70s at 11.
1: What would you want to hear?
2: Can you do You by George Harrison?
1: What is it again?
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1: Anything. Lady Lou, anything for you and Crosby?
2: No, I don't think so. I'll listen to You by George Harrison.
1: All right. Thanks, guys. I appreciate it. Be careful.
2: Okay, bye.
1: Hey, guys. That's my daughter and her friend Crosby. It's my bestie right there. The All Request Saturday Night with George Harrison on B105.7.

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2: Hey, this is Matt from Bartlesville. We're talking about Sheila E. Let's go Glamorous Touch for the Indianapolis Jazz offensive happening right now.
1: You got it. Thanks, guys. JMB Takeover. Sheila E.'s actually coming to town, I believe, and she'll play this Glamorous Life. JMB Takeover.

0: Jerry Reed, Eastbound and Down. Yeah, if you're asking, that was my daughter Lainey and her friend Crosby with the George Harrison request. You, Lainey's a big-time Beatles, George Harrison, Paul McCartney fan. I think it was almost a year. Coming up in about a month, she went to Des Moines, Iowa to see Paul McCartney. Good to hear from him. Guys, be careful out there. Everybody be careful out there. Make sure you get us locked in until midnight right here. The All Request Saturday Night Jammy Takeover. 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
1: What do you got?
2: Well, I like to hear two songs. Justin Timberlake, Betsy Bay, and a song that's like Dancing in the Street.
1: You got it. Thank you for the call.
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1: Timberlake's on the JMV Takeover. Sorry, I did not mean to hang up on you. Let's lock this one in on B105.7.

0: 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The Hour Quest Saturday night. Hello.
1: John, are you doing 70s tonight, or are you skipping it?
0: I am all over the map right here. So, go ahead and lock in some 70s here, man. It's all good.
1: Can we do some Barry White and his classic love scene?
0: All requests Saturday night. Classic Barry White. You had me right there. Appreciate it.
1: Thanks, Big Daddy.
0: JMV Takeover. Hey, I'm Big Daddy. I'm going to change my name from JMV to Big Daddy. The Ride with Big Daddy. The Big Daddy Takeover. 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

0: Saturday night. 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Texans, Colts, tomorrow, week 3 NFL. We'll close it out. The All Request Saturday night. Stretch Run with you is next.
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1: No, Jambi. 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Is it too late to hear some Tony Orlando and Don?
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0: Tony Orlando and Dawn. The All Request Saturday Night JMV Takeover. Nearing the end. Sorry about that. Nearing the end of the evening of the All Request Saturday Night JMV Takeover. Again, next week, we've got about 2 months, I think, remaining until we shut her down for the Christmas music hiatus, which is always awesome for this place. About 2 more months, though, as we get into the fall, this is really the best time, I think, the way that you look at it. 681-1057, hashtag JMV Takeover. Hello.
2: 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How about the Hooters, Are You Zombies?
0: Great song, Vince, on the All Request Saturday Night. 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

0: great song. The Hooters and All You Zombies on the All Request Saturday Night JMB Takeover. Harris Hoosier Park and Anderson Thursday with me. And then Friday, Ale Emporium and Avon. I'd love to see you guys out. That's next week for me on The Fan. Hello. Hello, Jeff.
1: It Keeps You Running by the Doobie Brothers.
0: 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JMV Takeover, here it comes.
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2: Hey, John. 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
2: 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So how about easy come, easy go?
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0: Variety like your favorite casserole. 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
0: 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It's all about the variety.

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I want to call my dad, just to hear his voice, check in, and maybe say hello. Every time I pick up the phone, I hesitate. 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
1: Welcome back to Indiana Issues. I'm your host, Abdul-Hakim Shaban, the editor and publisher of IndyPolitics.org. Former IURC Chairman Andy Zay says he was fired less than 6 hours after an order in the AES Indiana rate case was placed on the commission's agenda, and that he was never received a formal statement for the cause for his removal. The agenda went out at 10 o'clock, he told us, and the governor found out about noon, and he was fired at 3:35. Zay, a hunting Republican who served 10 years in the Indiana Senate before Governor Braun appointed to lead the commission, was removed on August 3rd. He sued Braun and several administration officials on August 10th, and Zay settled the case on August 22nd for $625,000. Here's that conversation. Well, it was a while back when this gentleman left the IURC under some rather controversial circumstances, so now we're fortunate to sit down and talk to him. Our good friend Andy Zay, former state senator, former IURC commissioner, chairman, head of the IURC from Huntington. So, Andy, my friend, thank you very much for being with us. Always good to see you, sir.
3: Good to be here. Good to be here. Good to have a chat today.
1: So let's start. How did you get picked for the IURC? How did that work?
3: Well, it's just, I was serving in the Senate, so the last 5 years of my 10-year tenure in the Senate, I served on the House Utility Committee, and spent a lot of time under the tutelage of Senator Cook, and a lot came out. I mean, we did a lot with broadband as the rural broadband, we invested some in the state, now you're seeing the feds come out, and then, of course, utilities and electricity, which has, always been a kind of bone of consternation in keeping it affordable and keeping it accessible. Because it's easy to kind of watch the meter and see how much you use, but how do you put a price on reliability, resiliency, the other five pillars that we consider in there? And even going back 10 years, whether you're looking at the Biden administration, go back to maybe Obama before that, we've seen the diversity of energy with the solar and wind come about, and environmental sustainability and those sorts of things. So, it's something that I kind of threw myself into, had a lot of interest in. Was watching, broader government, saw three folks that had stepped down from the commission. Two had stepped down. One was Jim Houston, stepped down at the end of the year. And, just thought it was maybe time to move on full-scale public service, and thought it might be a nice way to wind out my career, do a 4 or 5 year stint on the commission and maybe retire at that point, or if I'm still enjoying it and the next governor wanted to reappoint me, step up and serve. And so it's a critically important area. I mean, all throughout the state, throughout the country, we're talking about data centers. We're talking about bringing companies back and repatriating and advanced manufacturing. And all those things use energy. And it's how we're going to provide that energy and how we're going to do that going forward. So it's a very dynamic space. And I thought it would be a great place where I could make an impact and, really serve Hoosiers.
1: So how'd the interview process go?
3: The interview process went very well. I mean, I'd worked with Governor Braun. In my former life as a senator, we worked, I presented some stuff to him on pharmacy benefit managers in the healthcare space, and he was very interested in that. And so we had a little bit of a relationship heading into the process. The nominating commission, there were, I think, 47 initial candidates, and they narrowed it down to like 9 of us, I believe. There were 3 to appoint. And we went and had the interview with the commission, and then went into, selected as a finalist, 1 of 3 to be appointed. And, didn't necessarily apply for the chairmanship. They saw enough leadership and like-mindedness in me, which, you know, Governor Braun and I share, you know, a strong business background, myself being a third-generation businessman in Huntington, and, you know, I think we really connected on that, and, you know, that's where, you know, between him and his other staff elected me as chairman.
1: So when you got the call, how did you get it? Was it like, you know, hey, Andy Zay, guess what? You're playing for the Cubs now. Congratulations. You're getting called up to the big leagues. I'm sorry, not the Cubs, because Cubs suck. I'm not a Cubs
3: fan. Stop that.
1: I'm a White Sox fan, sorry.
3: The Cubs are awesome. PCA, baby. But, it was the worst kept secret for about 2-3 days. I was at a convention or a meeting over in Terre Haute and heard some rumblings about it, and then shortly thereafter was called. But the thing that was kind of interesting, which kind of gets to the crux of some of the consternation of the cause of termination, if you will, were these the ties and scarves, and where that really gets to is the campaign cycle. Because if you go back to November, I just had a fundraiser, raised some funds, and in November, early December timeframe, I had already had an announced primary opponent, and you know, I'm, as a candidate, as a senator, I was never one to sit around, so I was always moving forward, getting the money around to run a good campaign, and so I'd established some money, and in relationship to the ties and scarves. I've been doing that for 7 years. So we already designed that. We decided on a utility motif because I served on the utility committee, was applying for the IURC. It kind of made sense. And so all that was kind of moving forward. And then there was a pretty big pivot when I was announced as chairman, December 15th. But at that point, I was keenly aware that I wouldn't spend any money out of the campaign account once I transitioned. And, that hard deadline was about January 10th. So I had a pretty good campaign account and, did some things in transition kind of from legislative side moving over to the IURC. And so those some of those expenses, particularly ones after January 1st, between there and January 10th, you know, are ones that have been brought to light and mentioned as cause. Well, the reality is all those transactions happened by January 10th. What happened is I posted them on my campaign finance report on February 1st, and that's when the credit card bill came due. And, here I have evidence here of exactly where that happened.
1: And it's now, just, this right here, just so the folks can see, is a redacted credit card statement. And what have you spelled out?
3: That's where the entry was made. Over here is the transactions. Yeah. And so, you know, and it's campaign finance. It's campaign expenditures. There's always scrutiny under those. I get it. But for me, you know, it was a transition time. And what I mean to say that is the St. Elmo's dinner, I invited anyone who had served me in the Senate, either as a intern, an LA policy, fiscal person.
1: Explain the St. Elmo's dinner, how St. Elmo's fits into this.
3: Well, that was one of the expenses that came under some scrutiny. And so that first, because I went down the first week and served the first week as senator in session, did that, and the second week came back as commissioner. So that first week, I believe it was Wednesday night, took all those staff out for dinner, said thank you, thanks for your time, thanks for supporting me and helping me out in the Senate. And, so that was one thing. Another expense that came up was the expense at Lockmiller's, I believe, on Friday. Well, you can't deny that I'm the man that brought the tenderloin forward. So we got it passed out of the Senate committee, so I bought everybody on the committee tenderloins and bought my staff tenderloins. So that was the Lockmiller expense. And then the other, which I suggested, with the ties and scarves. Now, they twisted that to make it look, you know, really evil, like I was really trying to influence staff to, you know, agree with anything I said or do what I said. And in the grand scheme of political campaigns, you buy pens, you buy hats, you buy scarves, you do what you do. And I bought, like 100 ties and scarves total. And so, you know, they were de minimis items. And through advice of my general counsel, I did not hand them out or distribute them, but in an all-staff meeting, made them available. If you would like one of these, they do have a utility motif to them, help yourself. And some did and some didn't. And that was the extent of it. And, kind of paralleled that with the birthday cards where I handwrote them a note and got them an $8 Starbucks card to any, you know, to the folks on their birthday. And I tell you, it was very real in that time frame and in that time because the morale of the IURC had been pretty beat up and we were very depleted. We were down about 20 to 30% of our staff. It was a pretty tough time. People were feeling defeated. And so one of my challenges, as per the governor, as per...
1: What's to improve morale?
3: Susie Jabrowski, what's to improve morale? And, you know, these were little things, just in human nature, that I would do in the Senate, that I would do in the IURC. And it's just to, you know, make the people feel appreciated, hopefully get, you know, higher productivity out of them, which they were... Oh my gosh, I had staff members that would stay all night in the office getting a staff report done up against deadlines, and part of that was because of attrition. In my 6 months as chair, I lost over 300 years of institutional knowledge at the IURC. So, I mean, it was a tremendous challenge to get the workload done that that came before us. Our consumer affairs folks were working the weekends. They're on pace to hear more complaints this year than they have the prior five years combined. So it's just an amazing, dedicated staff at the IURC that I certainly wanted them to know that I appreciated them. And let's be honest, both in my time in the Senate and as commissioner at the IURC, really as good as people behind you and beside you. And these folks, you know, they're just smart, very dedicated people. And so for me, it was just a humble, proud way to acknowledge that a little bit. And I was a little embarrassed and disturbed to see it come out as a cause for my termination. I never thought of anything more than supporting morale and supporting the people that work with me and around me.
1: We're talking to former State Senator Andy Zay, former chairman of the IURC, the Indian Utility Commission, Regulatory Commission, those folks who regulate utility rates in the whole nine yards. Andy was let go. The governor said for cause, so we're getting Andy's side of the story. This led to a lawsuit and then eventually a settlement. So... let's walk through when you got let go. Did you get called in the office and say, "Hey, Andy, what's going on? What was there for cause explanation?"
3: Well, the interesting thing is, I sit with you today, and I've still never received official cause, which I find very odd. The way that cause came out the day I was terminated, asked to leave the office, there was a press release put out by the State Personnel Department, and in that press release, I don't believe that they listed everything they eventually accused me of, but they released some items. And that was the first I had ever heard of cause. And then the second, maybe more detailed representation of cause is when we eventually filed the lawsuit. And that's when they, you know, got hung up on this ties and scarf. They got hung up on, you know, some of the campaign finance, which I will remind you and everyone else, it was never red flagged by the election division. So there was nothing within campaign finance that I did wrong. The concern there, of course, would be ethics, that I would be using my campaign account while I was commissioner. And though I spent some money up to the last day, that account's never been accessed since the day I began as commissioner. And, you know, all that can be explained and can even be amended or changed if it's brought to light. But I didn't know anything about any of this. I mean, I had served at that point August 3rd was the day of termination, so I've been there about 7-8 months and never heard about any of this. I could have explained the campaign finance. I could explain the financial disclosure. We could have explained, you know, the gift cards for birthdays. You know, all that had a very clear and very purposeful, you know, explanation that in no way compromised ethics, compromised the capacity of the commission. And, you know, that's the kind of stuff that hurt you. I mean, because it's, you know, I'm now being perceived as an unethical person and a non-team player, and I think that's the farthest thing from the truth. And it always has been. I mean, if you look back on Andy Zay's history, where I served in the Senate, you know, to me, the strongest

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1: Degrees and doctorates, lawyers, etc. So, I mean, there was just an immense amount of talent, an immense amount of history in there. So as we got down to putting out the order, the original order for the AS case, I was of a very strong opinion that it was a very strong order. And in conferring with both my senior administrative law judge as well as my senior fiscal analyst, you know, I asked them that point blank, and we were very much in agreement. And they were very sure of that and very proud of the work that we had put into that point.
2: And what was it, what was their recommendation, just so the audience knows?
1: Well, there were a couple steps. I mean, the initial request was $191 million. There was a settlement kind of reached with, I think, 8 of the 10 parties that were part of the case at about $90 million, and we took it down another $20 million to $70 million. And to be real clear and transparent, that amounted to about 62 cents a day at the beginning implementation. And over the five-year period, I think it was a little over $5 is what it would have cost ratepayers per month. And, you know, it just was a strong case. And I was, in fact, even told that it was the strongest rate case to ever come out of the commission. And the basis for that is, they asked for $191 million. They reasonably justified all those expenses that got them to that, and we reduced that by 63%. No rate case had ever been reduced by 50%, I was told. And then we lowered it to one of the lowest return on equities in the United States of America. In fact, even on the basis of us putting out that order, they reduced their bond rating with Moody's. And so it may cost them more than was even allowed in the case and interest and borrowing expenses than it will be for that. And then we didn't give them any extra for their vegetation management, tree management, and that kind of thing. And so it was a strong order. Is it what the administration wants? Clearly not. But, you know, I'm very proud of the work that the staff and at the IRC did on that. I don't think we did anything wrong, and you know, they're still sorting out where that's going to end up and what it's going to look like. And you know, litigation points out one portion of it, and the other portion is still on the docket, and we'll see where that ends up.
2: But obviously, something had to happen, and something apparently did not sit well with the administration. When the government's been talking about affordability and lowering utility rates, and you folks come back like, "Hey, there's going to be a rate increase, but it's only going to amount to $5 at the end of a five-year per month window. This is about as good as a deal you're going to get." Why didn't that sit well?
1: Well, I can't answer that, and that's really something you'd have to ask for the other side. But what I, building on that a little bit, what I will say, the legislature makes the policy. So, I mean, we're given a book of rules at the IURC. We don't make policy. We can't arbitrarily pick numbers. And the reasonableness of the data, the information, the rates is where we arrived at in the original order. The reasonableness, the precedent, the legal precedent, which, you know all about that. And those are things that you have to draw into these cases to come up with the order that the commission puts out. And the ultimate accountability, of course, is the appellate courts or the Supreme Court. And that's all a part of the process of a case. And, you know, I can't speak to that. I can't speak to why they got to where they got to. And, you know, there's a lot of discussion still that will be had on that. And it'll be an interesting road going forward in many facets.
2: We're talking to Andy Zay, former chairman of the Indiana Utility Regulatory Commission, also former state senator, was let go from his job over a rate increase dispute, and also was let go, filed a lawsuit, and the suit eventually ended up settling. Andy, like I said, I know you settled your litigation. When did you decide to file suit?
1: I can't take it down to the day or the hour. It was very much a process. I mean, the demotion was tough. I didn't expect that at all. I was working my tail off. I was utilizing the resources of the talent beside me and around me, leaning on some of my former

0: colleagues that had a lot more experience and just were just amazingly knowledgeable. And so the fact that that hit with such fervor and result was, you know, it was a pretty tough blow. So I began to look at some things then, and then just moving forward, you know, there was a comment that my services were much appreciated, and they asked me to stay, and then we kind of moved on to the termination. And the termination, I mean, that week I was actually on the road, but myself and Commissioner Valletta were assigned to this AES case, and so we were assigned the original order, put that out. We were still on the case when it was brought back through the appeal through the OUCC, and so we had heard from both sides. We had seen all the information. We had considered all the information. We were working with the administrative law judge, and we kind of agreed on the verbiage, said make those edits, circulated amongst the commissioners, and put it on the agenda. And, in fact, spoke with the chairman at that time on Friday, talked about a short, small caseload on Monday, and talked about the case being on there and moved forward. And so then that Monday, the agenda went out at 10 o'clock. The governor found out about noon, and I was fired at 3:35.
1: What went through your mind when you got the call, like, and your services are no longer needed?
0: Oh, it wasn't a call. It was, you know, they used all the intimidating tactics they could. And
1: what?
0: It was very uncomfortable. Showed up completely unannounced. Showed up with, you know, the deputy general counsel who I'd never met with or never interacted with in all my time. And, you know, two people, actually, neither one I'd interacted with. Which was really the interesting thing about Matt Brown, because another cause they said was I gave some secret bonus out. And the interesting thing about that conversation, which I'm getting a little away from your question here, but he approved the bonus. So I didn't dream up handing out bonuses to my staff. In fact, I give the state a lot of credit. They have a pretty robust personnel evaluation program, and I kind of came in the middle of that in January and February. And if you'll recall, when those were kind of complete, it became public knowledge that the governor said that they're not going to award performance bonuses. But what came back to us through my chief of staff and my operations director was that if your budget can sustain it, you can give out bonuses to your staff. And so we began working through that process. And honestly, we were looking at more of a merit-based, and we were told, no, they had to be equal, and it had to go to all staff. So we went back and forth on that a little bit. And, you know, I'm a businessman. I do write checks for my, you know, I did write checks for my business for years. I never had a checkbook at the IERC, so it's not like I spent any money or did that. Did I approve it at the end? Yeah, absolutely. But it was approved through and with the blessing of the State Personnel Department. And then he shows up to fire me, and that's one of the accusations. And I just found that very troubling. And we even shared that with the Secretary of Energy, and she, you know, acknowledged it, you know, praised us, because she said that's a great thing to be able to do that for morale. And, you know, other agencies are doing it as well, so I'm glad you were able to do that. And that's almost a verbatim quote. And again, the interesting thing, him showing up, I'd never personally interacted with the man. Well, there was an issue here prior on something else. But, you know, and then he shows up to terminate me. So, I mean, it's two people I'd never seen before, drop a letter from the governor, which I have, I think you've seen, and then give me no cause. And it's like, wow. And I was a little shook, and you know, we got through that, and obviously there was no point in me staying. I was not going to win that moment, and I don't know. So that's, you know, that's pretty much how that worked. But it was, you know, it was interesting.
1: Now, obviously,
0: been working since 12 years old, never been fired, and was working my tail off and putting in the hours and doing good things, and here you're getting fired for it. But that's it is what it is.
1: Now, obviously, you filed suit. The governor's office, you know, litigation works, you know, discovery, subpoenas, the whole nine yards. I don't know if you could answer this question or not. I understand if you don't feel comfortable answering this question, but when it came to settlement, who approached who first?
0: We actually offered settlement before we filed suit, and I don't think they took it seriously. We got an email back at the last hour, and my attorney and myself didn't think they were serious. And that's when we filed the suit then. because we gave them like 4 days notice on that. They sat on that and didn't chose not to really take it seriously. And so then we filed the suit after that.
1: Something I also noticed in the docket, and you got to sort of be familiar with the Indiana court system, was you put in a request for cameras in the courtroom. Because Indiana does allow cameras in the courtroom, and the court approved it. Do you think that had anything to do with their maybe sort of propensity, like, hey, maybe we ought to settle this?
0: I think what I showed you had a lot to do with it. I think a lot of the causes that they had gone fishing for, there were a lot of holes punched in that, and I think there was not a lot of legal precedent for that. Cameras, perhaps, but, you know, I'll let the suit stand for itself.
1: Because here's why I bring up the camera issue, and you're now kind of in the same age group, so you'll remember this. I go back to 1987 and Oliver North and the Iran-Contra affair.
0: Yeah.
1: And when Oliver North went to testify in front of the Iran-Contra committee, he stands up in his uniform, puts his hand up like this, and cameras are flashing all over the place. That's on the front page of every newspaper, magazine, television station in the country at the time, back in 1987. And so just imagine Mike Braun on the witness stand saying, "Mr. Braun, you swear to answer, swear to tell the truth, the whole truth, the other truth, to help you God." And he said, takes hand, yes, all the cameras start.
0: That's a good point. I mean, that's something that you and your colleagues will have to decipher both in the media and legally. But, you know, certainly that would have an impact. And, you know, what drove them to settlement, I'm not certain. I mean, I believe we had a good cause and good case, which is why we do it. I mean, I'm a small businessman. I love you, man, as an attorney, but I never like to play legal games. I've been sued myself. I've sued a few, but it's never the first or an initial step in trying to resolve issues. And you know, it was a pretty tough summer. I mean, just from the vantage point that I felt I'd done an awful lot right. And even if we were apart on this one issue, it's like, wow, that's a pretty rough start in 6 months to not agree on one issue and be demoted and then terminated. But, you know, they have the opportunity to act how they do, and I had the opportunity to respond how I did. And you know, I think that's we're all the better for it now. I think it's time for him to play governor and get on with that and find the issues of the day. And, you know, I hope I brought some attention to this from the vantage point that the IURC can, you know, regroup and find their integrity and independence and impartiality and ex parte in the process, because it's going to be critically important going forward.
1: So what's next for Andy Zay?
0: Right now, we are in grandparent watch. My old daughter is due with the baby any day, so we're super excited about that. And super excited about my son, who's playing some football at the University of Toledo. Quickly found his way into the starting lineup and is performing real well. So, you know, which is that's social. And, you know, I still got a great passion for this stuff. So we'll you know, work through this 1 year cooling off period and figure out, you know, where I can and where I can't play. But, you know, I hope I still have some value to some companies out there and can help, you know, do the right thing and, you know, bring energy investment forward and, you know, make Indiana the greatest state it can be. I mean, that's always been my passion as a public servant. We've done a lot of good things and certainly not perfect, but I think we can do it better. And, you know, I just want to be a part of that mix.
1: Anything I missed that you want the audience to know? Any question I didn't ask?
0: No, I don't think so. I mean, I appreciate you taking the time and a few others that have to hear me out. And, you know, it's when people accuse you of financial impropriety, that's a little brutal, especially in today's world, because we see it frequently. And there was nothing, absolutely nothing I did to intentionally upset that apple cart. You know, I tried to approach this job with the highest ethics and the hardest work ethic I could put to it. And, you know, it's a little tough to feel like you weren't a team player and that you were breaking ethics laws. And I don't feel in any way that was the case, which is really why I responded the way I did.
1: So what did your wife and family say? How'd they deal with all this?
0: Well, the irony is you and so many of my friends and others are like, man, that was fast. It was a long 10 days. It was a long 2 weeks. And for us, I mean, it started a week before that. Are we off the record now? Did you turn that off?
1: Oh, no. I'm giving you just one more second.
0: Oh, okay.
1: Make your point.
0: But it was... No, it was a tough time.
1: All right. My name is Abe, former state senator from up in Hunton, Indiana, former chairman of the IURC. My friend, always good to chat with you. Thank you very much for taking me on to share your story with us today. We do appreciate it.
0: No problem. Great to see you.
1: Thank you. When he was asked for a response to a story, the governor's press secretary, Griffin Reed, told IndyPolitics, quote, Hoosier taxpayers should rest easy, knowing they no longer have to guard their wallets from Andy Zay's terrible judgment. This latest unchanged rant is just another sad chapter in his failed career in public service. I'm Abdul-Hakim Shabazz, and you've been listening to Indiana Issues.
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0: autumn day. We're glad you're here with us. Have you checked out the... I'm Terry, by the way. Terry Stacy, along with Denny Smith.
1: And don't forget Sweet Kai, who's running the board back-to-back. Kylan May.
2: Let's have a day.
0: Checked out the prices of vehicles lately. I was talking to a friend who spent $65,000 on a new vehicle.
1: Last time I looked at cars, it cost more than my first house in 1973 and my second house in 1978. Cars cost more than both of those houses together.
0: I know it. I mean, it just really, everything's high, but that just shocked me. And looking at some of the prices, you know, obviously there are cars that are much less than that, but, pretty heavy duty when it comes to not only, buying that car, but then owning that car. And we welcome to the show now, guys. I'm so happy. The car coach is here. Lauren Fix, author and nationally recognized American automotive expert, editor in chief of Car Coach Reports. It's a global automotive news and consumer advice platform, and we are so glad you're here. Lauren, thanks for joining us. How are you?
3: I'm great, and I cannot believe we're at the end of summer because it takes forever for it to get here because I'm based out of Buffalo, New York, so I get it. It's already cold.
0: I know. Well, I'm glad you're here because there was a story that caught my eye this week about some new AAA figures on the cost of owning a car in 2026. According to this report, drivers will on average now spend nearly $12,000 a year to own and operate a new car. And that estimate, that's average cost to own a new car, is more than about $1,000 a month. Does that shock you? Does that shock you? It did me. It took my breath away from me.
3: Well, I think the thing is we got pretty comfortable with reasonably priced cars that were easy to work on. Cars are getting more expensive to work on. Insurance rates have gone up for multitudes of reasons. I could go through that in detail if you want me to. But because the cost of car insurance has gone up and the cost of gasoline for now, it's supposed to come down, so we were told, but we'll see. But beyond that, the cost of vehicles are more expensive because during the last 5 years, there was a demand to push all electric, so all the car brands pulled back on the entry-level cars that we all want. Like, I just need a car. I need something to get me to my school or to work or whatever it is you're doing. And then they got rid of all the low-end trim levels, and they put more effort into the fully loaded cars, which means the average price is going to go up. And so if you go in looking for, I just need a car. I don't need all the fancy schmancy stuff. It just gets more expensive. So the average price of cars has gone up. And then the cost to replace those because of all the new technology and safety means it's more expensive too, which is partly the initial reason why interest rates, I mean, everything's gone up. Interest rates are, everything's up. And that just means you've got to take care of what you got. And that's what I recommend. Keep what you have and maintain it is a lot smarter way to go.
0: Interesting. Danny?
1: I think it's really cute, Lauren, that your last name is Fix.
3: I married the right guy.
1: I guess you did.
0: But Denny, you know what? She came in, she's been born into this kind of industry because, Lauren, didn't your dad, isn't he the founder of like Steel Brakes or something like that?
3: Yep. Stanley Steel Brakes. Yeah, they're out of business. I sold the company to someone and they destroyed it. But we make tubing products for collector cars. We own a company called Classic Tube. I met my husband at a cruise night. We named our daughter Shelby. Her daughter's name is Sen after the famous F1 driver. Her son Enzo after Ferrari.
0: That's
3: so yeah,
0: so
3: we
0: cool.
3: are car people. The whole family is car people. Even her husband's a car guy. I have no choice.
1: Yeah, Lauren Fix joins us. She's known as the car coach. Lauren, when I grew up in the 60s and 70s, we fixed our own cars. We could do the points. We could do the plugs. We could certainly change oil. Now everything is
3: okay.
1: Color.
3: We're about the same age. I want you to know that we're about the same age.
1: Well, the thing is that I remember picking up my wife for a date. I had a Model 32 Ford, and I could do anything on that old car, and I could do it on my '68 Mustang too. You can't do that.
3: Oh, you're
1: now.
3: Really a car guy.
1: Oh yeah,
3: you're a car guy.
1: Are you kidding me? Yeah, but the thing is, I liked working on them. I can't do it now. It's all color coded. The only thing I'm allowed to touch is either yellow or orange. That's not.
0: She just said it's intentional.
1: It's intentional. I bet it is.
3: Yeah, it is intentional. So what happened is, and this is sort of an insider thing. I used to be a dealer trainer, so I'd train the dealers on the new products that are coming out. So you had to learn that brand plus all the competing brands. And one of the things I learned, and because I would work with all the dealer principals, is for every 100 cars that are sold, only 30 go back to the dealer for service. So where do the other 70 go? Well, you do it yourself, right? Or you find your favorite local mechanic. Everyone finds your favorite ASE certified mechanic that, oh boy, this person takes such good care of me and I love it, or it's a chain place like a Midas or a Napa. And so they don't like that. They want that business. So part of making these cars more complicated is making what they have is saying, well, you can't access that information. You can't work on your own car. You pop the hood, you see this big piece of plastic over the engine. Yeah. It's like,
1: That's exactly right.
3: You know? Yeah, I know. And I work on my own cars, too. I mean, I have a 2016, I won't get rid of it, Porsche Cayenne diesel. And I love it because it's diesel and it'll probably outlast me. But I changed my own oil. And when I went to the dealer, they're like, oh, it's $300. I go, for an oil change?
0: Yeah.
3: Well, how much is the filter? He goes, $18, but it requires a special tool. So I bought it online. And now I change my own oil.
1: I love you.
3: Synthetic oil.
1: Oh, I love you, Lauren Fix.
0: At it, girl. Pretty terrific. Kylan's next.
2: I think it's interesting because not only is it more complicated, but sometimes it's the liability within it. Like Teslas, Tesla owners can't work on their own cars or else you...
1: You're not allowed to.
3: Well, that's a possibility. Yeah.
2: Yes.
3: They won't let you. Matter of fact, they want you to go to their service facilities. Now, in Buffalo, we don't have a service facility for Tesla. So if you own one, it has to go on a flatbed and they send it to Cleveland. Yeah. And what do they tow it with? A diesel F-250 truck. I find that hysterical.
0: Oh my gosh.
3: Every time I see him, I take a picture and I post it on Instagram going, well, this makes sense, doesn't it? So, and then people go, oh, it's electric, you don't need service. Sure you do. There's moving parts. Anytime there's moving parts, there's bearings and bushings and belts and tires and brakes and fluids and all of that needs to be serviced.
0: Wow. Lauren Fix is here. She's the car coach. And we talk about these prices, and as you said, hang on to what you have. But do you think that the vehicle prices eventually will come down, or is the market kind of settling into a permanently higher price range? When we look here, the average price for a new vehicle has risen $50,000 over the last few years.
3: Yeah, it's over that now, yeah.
0: Yeah. So what do you think? You think those will eventually, or no? I mean, just like everything else, you know, will it just settle in and we be okay with it, and that's that, and we should look at used?
3: Well, I just posted a story on Car Coach Reports where they say, buy an American car.
0: Yeah.
3: But it seems like the Chinese have been trying to get in. And so what they're doing with the car brands are saying, hey, we're already using a lot of Chinese components, where the government said, we don't want you here because of the damage it would cause to Ford, GM, Chrysler, Honda, Toyota, because they build product here. So one of the things, and I'll know this week, and so we'll have to keep our eyes open for this. Xi Jinping, who is the leader of China, is coming to talk to President Trump. If he says, hey, you build cars here and we'll sell them here, they may build some factories pretty quickly. I don't know if it's going to lead to as many jobs, but what that will do, if we build Chinese cars here with U.S. employees, I think it'll lower the price of cars because everyone's going to have to compete because they come in at $20,000 less. Now you're talking about the average price of a car dropping to $30,000. People are going to say, you know what? That might work for me. I might be able to get into something new, and maybe it'll last 3 to 5 years. So what? I'll go buy another. So we have to keep our eyes open for that. But in the meantime, my suggestion is look at certified pre-owned cars and buy from the brand that like you want. If you want a Honda, go to a Honda dealer and get it, what they call a CPO. Or Toyota, go to Toyota. You want to buy Nissan, buy Nissan. And the reason you go to that dealer is they're going to do all the recalls, all the technical service bulletins. So when you get the car, yes, maybe it's 2 years old. And maybe somebody else chose the color and all the cool options. But you're getting the best value that way because you're not taking that initial depreciation. Because the moment you buy a new car and you sign on that bottom line and you start the car or put the key in the ignition, the value drops right off. And you don't get it back. You can't get it back if you turned around that minute and went back to the dealer and said, yeah, I don't want this car. You would lose money.
1: Isn't that something?
3: So you want to let somebody else lose the money.
0: Okay.
3: Lord, buy something that's 2-3 years old.
1: I have a question about the diagnostics.
3: Yeah.
1: Whether it used to be an RS-232 connection underneath the dash. And
3: OBD2.
1: Okay. I always wanted to buy one of those modules, so I didn't have to go to the dealer for him to tell me that it was this gas injector or whatever it was. Are those affordable that everyday people can buy them now to do their own diagnostics?
3: Absolutely. There's a bunch of different brands out there if you just want to buy. I hate to say this, the Chinese ones, you can buy them on Amazon because everybody sells them. They are as little as like $49. If one for a family or a group of friends to say, hey, if I need it, can I borrow it? Sure. And I have the larger set, you know, the big, you know, set, but I can reset codes and all kinds of things. But you don't have to do that. But if you know it's an oxygen sensor and you're not afraid to pick up a wrench and change an oxygen sensor,
1: you
3: can do it in $20 versus, you know, $200 from the dealer. Say, well, we need to put the diagnostics tool on and let you know what the cost is. And then, oh, while you're here, we need new tires and new brakes. It's like, I need the upsell. Just tell me what I need to get my car back on the road.
1: Yeah, you know? Lauren, before we send you over to Kylan for another question, do you have grease under your fingernails?
0: Oh, for crying out loud,
1: I bet she does.
0: Oh, my gosh.
3: I have acrylic nails, and I usually do, but I now have acrylic nails because I do television.
1: Okay.
3: So I wear gloves.
1: Okay.
3: So I wear those really tight rubber gloves so that I can work. Actually, I just did an exhaust on my Cayenne just the other day.
0: Kylan, go ahead, please.
2: I want to get back into the trend of where cars are going. We talked a little bit about how electric vehicles was the way to go, but gas stations are still being put in everywhere. So obviously, gas cars are here to stay. So what do you see in the coming time? Where should people be looking if they do have to buy a new car? What do you suggest?
3: Okay, you are 100% correct. Electric cars are not selling here in the U.S. because of the way our infrastructure is laid out. In some countries, that's fine, but we're actually below 4% take rate. So if you're thinking you want an electric car, there are deals out there, and there's a lot of them going off the market. They're not going to make anymore from literally every brand. Like Honda's not going to make the Prologue. I mean, everyone, Nissan's not going to make theirs. So if you find one sitting in a lot and you want an electric car, I promise you there are deals. My secret to that is don't lease it under any circumstances. Lease it, don't buy it. The reason you want to buy it is at the end of 3 years, and you're like, yeah, I think I'll get a new one. No one's going to want it. It's worth absolutely nothing. If you lease it, you turn it in at the end of the lease and you go, it's yours. I don't want it. So you want to lease an electric car. Let me qualify that again. You want to lease an electric car and get rid of it at the end of whenever your lease is done. Buying gas cars is fine. I will fair warn everyone with hybrids, super, super popular now. Remember, it's two propulsions, two ways to move your vehicle. When one side doesn't work or one has a problem or the connection between the two has a problem, they're more expensive to repair.
0: Okay.
3: They're great for fuel economy. So leasing is a great choice for hybrids as well as electric cars. You're going to buy it. Look at a gas-powered vehicle. Gas, I know it's expensive now. I get it, but the prices will drop, I promise.
0: Okay. How much is gas where you are, Lauren?
3: I'm actually sitting in Florida right now, and it's about $4 a gallon.
0: Okay. All right, not bad. And we're at $3.99.
3: Buffalo, it's a little bit more expensive.
0: Yeah,
3: pardon me?
0: We're at $3.99, but we've been able to pause on some of our gas taxes, and we were just kind of wondering what it was around the country because we keep hearing, you know, $5,
3: $4. California's crazy.
0: Yeah,
3: that's California. California's always high. It's higher than Hawaii, believe it or not.
0: That's crazy.
3: And you gotta ship oil to Hawaii, which makes it's all taxes, and they keep raising the taxes. It's the state of California, and you can take it from there, but they're always going to be higher. New York is typically higher. But when you go to states like Indiana, where they think about, remember, who you elect is who's going to make the decision on these gas taxes can be a plus or a minus, which is probably why I'll end up moving to Florida.
0: Lauren Fix, is she not, you guys, isn't she great?
1: Yes.
0: We need to have you back again because you just are awesome.
3: Anytime.
0: Lauren Fix, her latest Car Coach Reports video is The Truth About American-Made Cars. You should read that. And also check her out at carcoachreports.com. Again, I mentioned she's an author of Lauren Fix's Guide to Loving Your Car.
1: Hopefully she's a Bills fan.
3: I am.
1: There we go.
3: Even if
1: right.
3: I move, I'm still a Bills fan. We're the underdogs. We are the constant underdogs. My entire life.
0: She's amazing. Also written Driving Ambitions, A Complete Guide to Amateur Auto Racing. She's done that. And then her book, Performance Tire and Wheel Handbook. Check her out. And on social media as well. But again, carcoachreports.com for all kinds of important and great and timely information. Lauren Fix, the Car Coach. Come back and see us. Thanks for today.
3: Anytime. Thank you.
0: You bet. This is First Day Indiana. I'm Terry Stacy, along with producer Kylan Talley. Thank you to Denny Smith for stopping by to see us. Hope everybody's enjoying this weekend. Listen, parents, are you happy? Well, researchers have found that only having daughters was positively associated with parental happiness. That's right. Parents, like mine, with two girls, reported the highest level of happiness. It's the truth. That's what it said. Now, I will let you know that this research or this survey was done by a university in China to understand the link between offspring and parental happiness. Now, if you're looking for something fun today to make you happy, it's festival time here in Indiana. You've got the Corey Apple Festival happening in Clay County, James Dean Festival in Fairmount, Halloween Fest and Carnival is taking place in Walkerton in St. Joe County today.
4: the Festival of Turning Leaves in Thorntown. That's another good one. And where I was yesterday in Atlanta, Indiana, for the Earth Festival, it is big and it's fun and the community is wonderful. Over 600 vendors, train rides, and more. And guys, if you want to know, go to IndianaFestivals.org for lots more happening around our state. We welcome in, it's our friend Bo Rayleigh. He's the founder of Exercise Incorporated. Hello, Bo!
5: Hey, how are you?
4: We're doing great. I should also mention Bo has his degree is in kinesiology. A lot of you have been calling and asking or sending me, not calling, but you're sending me messages that you'd like for Bo to talk a little bit about magnesium.
5: So I'll preempt this by saying there are three supplements that I take year-round. Fish oil, which we've talked about a lot.
4: Right.
5: Vitamin D, which we've talked about a lot, and magnesium. And the reason I take those three is because with our modern diet and the way we produce our foods today, it's hard to get enough of those three. Magnesium is really important because it plays a role in more than 300 biochemical functions in the body. And one of the big ones it does is it helps with vitamin D absorption, which is why it's so important to get plenty of magnesium if you have osteoporosis. So when, you know, we talk about osteoporosis, we focus on vitamin D and calcium. Magnesium is just important because it's one of those bone minerals that we need to have strong bones. Magnesium can help, if you're not getting enough, it can help with muscle cramps, migraines, blood pressure, osteoporosis, bone fractures, heart disease, and stroke. And that's because it plays such a pivotal role in so many different metabolic functions in our bodies. It also serves as an electrolyte and has an electrical charge. So when we talk about athletes drinking sports drinks that have electrolytes,
4: yeah,
5: magnesium is one of those electrolytes that needs to be in those sports drinks, which we'll talk about why in just a minute. Your brain relies heavily on magnesium because it is electrolyte. It helps with synapses and connections in the brain. It helps just about everything function properly. With it being so important, believe it or not, about 50% of Americans don't get enough magnesium in their diet. So about half of us listening are probably magnesium deficient. Now, with vitamin D, you can do a blood test and see where you are. With magnesium, you can't do that because most of the magnesium in your body is either stored in your muscle cells or in your bones. Here are the symptoms. Muscle twitches and cramps, low emotion, you're depressed, osteoporosis, muscle fatigue and weakness, high blood pressure. Magnesium plays a huge pivotal role in controlling blood pressure. Asthma, irregular heartbeat, migraines. Those are a lot of symptoms. So if you're having any of those and you don't understand why, or even a combination of two or three of those symptoms regularly, supplementing with magnesium might be a good place to start. Here's a big one that a lot of people need to understand. Alcohol. The more alcohol you drink, the more magnesium you pee out in your urine. Alcohol is big on accelerating magnesium loss. Older men, mm-hmm, who drink a lot, who have been alcoholic for a long time.
4: Yeah.
5: I'm talking men in their 50s and 60s. We see osteoporosis in older men who are alcoholic because of the way alcohol excretes magnesium from their body, and it causes their bones to be deficient in this mineral and other minerals because magnesium is so important for everything else. Let's talk about how much magnesium we need. So everybody's different, it's all over the board. But most women, okay, need about 320 milligrams per day.
4: Okay. Regardless of our age?
5: Regardless of age.
4: Okay, got it.
5: Most men need about 420. Age is not as much a variable as your physical activity levels and the amount of stress you have in your life. Okay. So if you're physically active, if you're outside working and you're sweating a lot, you probably need 20 to 30% more magnesium than the average person needs. So you need more magnesium if you're physically active. Let's talk about magnesium from food before we talk about it as a supplement.
4: Okay.
5: So the best sources of magnesium are leafy green vegetables, especially spinach. Okay.
4: So
5: the next one is avocados, which is at the top of my list of one of the most healthy foods you can eat. Now, the next one, Terry, I know is at the top of your list Ooh. Of healthy food.
0: Is it chocolate?
5: Dark chocolate.
0: Is it dark chocolate?
5: Yes.
0: Yay!
5: Dark chocolate is a great source of magnesium.
0: Wow, dark
5: don't
0: chocolate.
5: Overdo it. You know, not too awesome. Much, but dark chocolate is a great source of magnesium. Just about any kind of nuts has a lot of magnesium in them, especially almonds, hazelnuts, cashews, and seeds. Pumpkin seeds and sunflower seeds are great sources of magnesium. So now we're going to talk about magnesium supplements. So, and like you said, it's confusing. There are about 10 different kinds of magnesium supplements on the market, and understanding which one is right for you can be really, really confusing.
0: Hey, Bo, if I could just interrupt for a minute, because it is almost like magnesium over the last couple of years has started getting a lot of attention, and it was put, now it's in our soaps and our bubble baths. It's everywhere. And so what happened to make that happen? Do you know?
5: I don't know other than, well, I do, and I'll talk about it in a minute.
0: Okay.
5: A lot of it is the research, and as I get to the different kinds, I'll talk about the research.
0: Okay, Okay, please go ahead then.
5: I think a lot of it is the scientific research of how we're understanding how it can affect different aspects of our health, okay? So I only want to talk about four, because I think these are the top four that people need to understand. And if you start getting off into other ones, you get kind of get in the weeds, okay? And these are the four most important. So the first one I want to talk about is magnesium citrate. So it is a very popular magnesium supplement, and it's the one that we see the most. And it will do what just about any magnesium supplement will do, but except it does one more thing. It works as a laxative. So magnesium citrate, if you take too much at once, it's going to clean you out.
0: Right.
5: Okay? And it's literally used as a laxative. So
0: interesting.
5: I actually take this one, not for that reason, just because it is one of the more popular forms. But I don't take, it's not the only one I take, and I don't take a lot of it. Okay. But if you're having, if you're having those kind of issues, magnesium citrate is a great one to take.
0: Milk of magnesia is filled with magnesium, right? That's thus the name.
5: Exactly.
0: Wow. Okay. Got
5: right.
0: it. Now I'm getting
5: because
0: it.
5: It works as a laxative, but it can cause gastrointestinal distress. So you want to be careful with it.
0: Okay. Got it.
5: Okay.
0: Next.
5: Now. Two big ones, two really, really big ones that are my favorite. Magnesium glycinate and magnesium taurate, okay? So both of these are magnesiums that are combined with amino acids. So let's talk about magnesium taurate first. It's magnesium combined with the amino acid taurine. It's really, really important because this one, in research, has been shown to be effective at reducing blood pressure. So, if you're someone who, if you have high blood pressure and you want to take magnesium for lots of reasons, but also if you have high blood pressure, this is the one you want to take, because research does show that magnesium taurate over time can have a significant impact on reducing blood pressure. Okay. Magnesium glycinate. So this one is magnesium combined with the amino acid glycine. This is another really, really popular form of magnesium. And the great thing about this one, I take this one too.
0: Yeah.
5: Because this one particularly improves sleep.
0: Ooh.
5: Because the amino acid glycine improves sleep. The amino acid glycine combined with magnesium has a greater effect on improving sleep.
0: Outstanding.
5: And so that's one of the reasons the studies on magnesium glycinate are one of the reasons it's becoming so popular, because we know it can improve sleep. The fourth one that I want to talk about, magnesium threonate. So
0: what was that one, Bo?
5: So magnesium threonate.
0: Okay.
5: Literally 3-0-nate. It's spelled exactly the way it sounds.
0: Okay.
5: So this is magnesium combined with threonic acid, okay? And the reason this one is getting so much attention, and this is another reason magnesium has become so popular in the last 3 or 4 years. We have really good research that tells us magnesium threonate crosses the blood-brain barrier. This is the only form that easily crosses the blood-brain barrier, and it has the ability to improve cognitive function. So we're seeing this form of magnesium as a great possibility for preventing or potentially slowing memory loss through Alzheimer's.
4: Wow.
5: So here's a few reasons, a few big reasons to take magnesium, okay? One, it improves brain health. It has lots of potential in reducing migraine symptoms. So if you're somebody who suffers from migraines regularly, supplement with magnesium. I will tell you, my son, who had adolescent migraines a couple of years ago, we treated it with supplements, and magnesium was one of the supplements we gave him to help treat his migraines. Managing stress. If you're stressed, your body will deplete itself of magnesium. And if you're an athlete, so if you're in a stressful situation, mm-hmm. make sure you're getting plenty of magnesium. Here's another big study that explains why magnesium is such a big supplement now. This study came out 3 years ago, and what it found was if you take somebody who is suffering from major depression, not minor depression, major depression is what this study found. They had people supplement with magnesium anywhere from 125 to 300 milligrams. They had them take magnesium glycinate or taurinate, the two most popular ones that we just talked about. They had them take it, a little bit of it, with each meal and at bedtime. Okay, they had 125 to 300 milligrams. Okay, in less than 7 days, supplementing with magnesium 3 times a day showed rapid recovery from major depression.
4: It's amazing. Again, this is a study. This isn't just finding a story on the internet. The deal. Wow.
5: So, and then for bone health, it's one of the forgotten ones. If you have osteoporosis or you're borderline or you think you're going down that path, we always talk about calcium and vitamin D. Magnesium is important for vitamin D absorption in your bones, and magnesium is one of those bone minerals that's stored in your bones. And I will tell you, if you're an athlete or you're stressed, you're under a lot of stress, your body will pull magnesium from your bones and use it other places. So your bones can become magnesium deficient if you're not getting enough. And then finally, cardiovascular health. Magnesium will improve just about every type of cardiovascular condition there is. And I will tell you, if you're borderline high blood pressure, try magnesium. Try supplementing with it. And obviously, if you're going to take any supplement, always talk to your doctor first. Yeah. Another thing to understand about magnesium, if you're going to supplement it, and you're like, oh, I'm going to take 300 milligrams a day, don't take it all at once for two reasons.
4: Oh.
5: One, your body can only absorb about 50 to 100 milligrams at a time.
4: Oh, okay. Okay.
5: And if you take too much at once, you'll get sick to your stomach.
4: Okay.
5: So, when I take it 2 or 3 times a day. Right now, I take it in the morning and the evening. 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
4: Yeah.
5: 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But half of us are magnesium deficient, and it's a supplement you might want to think about taking.
4: As I said before, magnesium is really in the spotlight, and it's really all over our shelves, and there are so many different types. Once again, women, 320 milligrams, and men, 420 milligrams. And maybe it'll change something for you, but check with your doctor. It's really, really interesting, and I'm so glad you went over this, Bo. Bo Rayleigh, thank you, my friend. Bo is the founder of Exercise Incorporated, exercising.com.
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So I was listening yesterday and I was like, yes, it's an all 80s weekend. And then I heard another song and I was like, no, it must be a nothing but 90s weekend. 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And then I heard Jay Mackle say, no, it's a whatever weekend. It's B105.7.

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10: Hey, it's Jay Michaels. 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

So I am really, really bummed that work got in the way of me going to this concert. Annie and I had a whole girls' night planned. We had friends meeting us in the lawn, and I was the one who didn't make it. Are you ever in that situation where you actually create the plans and then you're the one that can't be there? Ugh. I was so irritated. Here's TLC Waterfalls on a whatever weekend on B105.7.

the Wallflowers on a whatever weekend on B105.7. I'm Mel McMahon. I love that my 11-year-old is such a huge Michael Jackson fan, and he actually introduced me to a song the other day, but I didn't know that was possible. But it's called Unbreakable. How have I not heard that one? And he knew every single word. And then my 7-year-old started singing along. I just think it's so cool how much my little boys love music as much as I do.

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I'm Mel McMahon. Are you heading to the Colts game today? If you are, make sure you stop by the Slippery Noodle on your way in. 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

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How many proms do you think had this next song as a theme in the late 90s? I know the prom I went to junior high did. 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

It's a whatever weekend on B105.7. Congratulations to Vicky from Greenwood. She picked up $500 with B's Big Bucks on Friday. And you know how she's spending her money? She's going to go fill up her car at Costco. Because doesn't it feel like we're spending $500 at the pump right now? I'm kind of to the point where I'm like, you know what? It's just money. I'm sure I can always find more.

So I pretend I know all the words to that song from Salt-N-Pepa, but I really don't. I just kind of move my lips around and, you know, figure it out, right? But for some reason, this song is, like, engraved in my brain. I know every single word. I know when it changes up. And, yeah, I'm going to sing it at the top of my lungs in the studio when I turn this microphone off. Here's Lit on a Whatever Weekend on B105.7.

It's a whatever weekend on B105.7. I was scrolling through Instagram yesterday, and it came up that this song was a cover, which I knew, but I was surprised by how many people didn't. Here's Natalie Imbruglia. It's Torn.

0: 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Here's Blackstreet on a Whatever Weekend on B105.7.
1: Hey. Yeah. You know what? 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

0: like it. I like it. No bigotry, no doubt. Yeah. Black Street Productions. We out, we out, ride. We out, we out.
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So we are a few weeks out from our B105.7 comedy night, and I just opened up the goodie bag yesterday, and now I have a picture of Sean Copeland on my desk. How am I the only one who didn't know that we gave away pictures of Sean in the VIP bags at the B105.7 comedy night? I mean, I'm in the promotions department and didn't know. I'm going to have him autograph it.

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It's nothing but 90s weekend. Is it? Is it an 80s weekend? Is it a 70s weekend? You know what? It's a whatever weekend. Which is kind of what we do during the week, too, because it is still all about the variety. 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

It's a whatever weekend on V105.7. I want to give a shout out to my friend Jay and thank him for filling in for me last week. Have you gotten to hear him yet? He's our new afternoon guy. Not new to me, though. We've been friends since 2013, I think, is when we met. Super excited to have him in the building. So I hope you'll say hello. Follow him on Instagram and Facebook. 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

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Apparently I lied to you, and Jay Michaels is not on the show's tab yet at b1057.com. So I'm going to send an email to the person in charge of that and get that taken care of. But you know what? He is on Facebook and Instagram. Friends with me, friends with Sean, friends with all of us. You can find him pretty easily.

I love a song with a big entrance. In here we have a wind machine, the synthesizer, the whole emotional weather system. And a song about reclaiming your power in real time, I can really get behind. This is my favorite Stevie Nicks song, in case you're wondering. Here's Stand Back on a Whatever Weekend on B105.7.

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It's a whatever weekend on B105.7. And what a big week. How are we almost to October? I don't even remember my birthday, which is just 2 weeks ago. Was it even 2 weeks ago? I don't know. Math is hard, but we're almost to October, everybody. Get ready. 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

It's a whatever weekend on B105.7. Shout out to everyone who already has their decorations out for Halloween. And I don't just mean like, you know, you have something in the window, like the life-size skeletons and the lights on the house and all of the epic things that I want to buy at Menards and Costco. How do you have time to do that? My trash can is still on the curb, and that got picked up on Friday.

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I hope it's yours.

It's a whatever weekend on B105.7. I'm Mel McMahon. I just want to say I appreciate all of your messages on Facebook and Instagram and through our text line 681-1057. It has been a heavy lift moving into the promotions department and really just, you know, tackling things there and building that up. And I really appreciate that we still get to spend this time together. And yes, I'm exhausted. And yeah, I need to rest more. And I'm taking some breaks. But I just really appreciate your encouragement, and I really appreciate you listening. Here's the Eagles on a whatever weekend on B105.7.

We might have forgotten to put a cohesive theme together for this weekend. Whatever. It's a whatever weekend on B105.7.

So Kenny wrote the song with someone else, but recorded it with Stevie for his 1978 album Night Watch, and he says that duet is what launched his solo career. And this is just a really good reminder of what friendship really means. Here's Whenever I Call You Friend on a whatever weekend on B105.7.

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It's a whatever weekend on B105.7. I forgot, did I mention that our ultimate tailgate parties are at the Slippery Noodle? Before every home game, you can come hang out with us at least 2 hours before kickoff. And it's such a great spot. And the Noodle takes such good care of us. We do so many events there. If you haven't been in a long time, it's a great excuse to join us.

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It's a whatever weekend on B105.7. This is another one of those songs that I haven't heard in probably years, but still remember every single word. And who knew that this many years later, I would still be obsessed with Gwen Stefani? I saw Blake Shelton at Fisher's Event Center at the beginning of last year, and everyone cheered more for her than him when she came out to sing. Felt kind of bad for him, but he was expecting it. So that makes it okay, right? Here's No Doubt.

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It's a whatever weekend on B105.7. I haven't seen an official tally of how much money was raised on Friday for Dolly Day. Donations were to be made to the Imagination Library, but I imagine it was a ton.

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Are you entered to win these big bucks? Coming up after the Blues Brothers, I'll let you know how much money is up for grabs tomorrow and how you can put that in your pocket.

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let be. Saturday morning, Mel was a little mad at Friday night, Mel, for staying up so late watching IU beat Northwestern 29-23. At least I stayed up for a win. Here's John Mellencamp on our Whatever Weekend on B105.

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That's when he tells you exactly when we will call out the winning name later in that day. So set another reminder for that. Maybe it's a post-it note on your radio. Maybe you send yourself a text message. Put it on your calendar. You do not want to miss your name, because if your name is the one that's called, you only have 10 minutes to call us back to claim your prize. That's how that works. It can be a team effort. Tell your friends and family to listen too. And if we miss you, we throw another $500 in the jackpot. Good luck.

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B105.7, where we're all about the variety with our Whatever Weekend. I'm Ann Richards. Good afternoon. What was it, yesterday or the day before? I saw where a lot of people were celebrating Daughter's Day. Then I came in today, looked at the calendar, and today is said to be National Happy Daughter's Day. So, you know what? We need to celebrate our daughters every day anyway.

B105.7, where we're all about the variety. That the Pointer Sisters, making it into our whatever weekend. Yeah, we're playing everybody, everything we've got, everything in the library. Hope you're enjoying it. Good grief. What a great thing. We're playing everything but Christmas music. Yeah, that's in a few months. Now we have Great White, Once Bitten, Twice Shy on B105.7.

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B105.7, where we're all about the variety on a whatever weekend. 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

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And Lucas Oil Stadium has the roof open for the Colts game. 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

V105.7, where we're all about the variety with our Whatever Weekend. Anybody have a Powerball ticket? Well, just know this. There was no jackpot winner for last night's drawing. Next drawing is tomorrow. Jackpot will be about $389 million. Yeah, I could live on that.

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0: B105.7, where we're all about the variety on a whatever weekend. Neil Diamond. There's going to be a show, A Beautiful Noise, the Neil Diamond Musical at Clues Hall, February 23rd through the 28th.
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B105.7, where we're all about the variety with a whatever weekend. I'm Ann Richards. Hi. You know, every one of us would love to hear from you. 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

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Whatever. 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

B105.7, where we're all about the variety on a whatever weekend. Love they like. I got to play that Neil Diamond song. Love it. Also love this day. Sunshine, high about 75. Tomorrow, sunny, 76 the high. Tuesday, mostly sunny, high 79.

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B105.7, we're all about the variety on a whatever weekend. You know, travel is fatal to prejudice, bigotry, and narrow-mindedness, and many of our people need it sorely on these accounts. 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

B105.7, where we're all about the variety with our Whatever Weekend. I'm Ann Richards. Here's something I would love for every one of you to do tonight and then every night for the rest of your life. I'd love for you to take the last 5 minutes before you go off to sleep and put your attention on everything that you would like to attract into your life. This is a plan from Dr. Wayne Dyer. 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

B105.7, where we're all about the variety, the crocodile rock on a whatever weekend. Elton John's lyricist, Bernie Taupin, doesn't care for that song. He told Esquire magazine that it's a strange dichotomy because he doesn't mind having created it, but it's not something that he would listen to. Hey, Bernie, became a number one hit for Elton John.

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And what a gorgeous day for the Lucas Oil Stadium roof to be open for the Colts game. Sunshine, high 75. Tomorrow, sunny, high about 76.

B105.7, where we're all about the variety with our Whatever Weekend. Now, this is the younger brother of the Gibbs. But due to the age difference between him and his older brothers and the fact that he didn't embrace disco to quite the degree that they did, he seldom performed with the Bee Gees. So they helped him write many of his songs, including this one. It's the number one hit from Andy Gibb, Shadow Dancing on Beat.

B105.7, where we're all about the variety with our Whatever Weekend. 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

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Now, Mick Jagger is saying that his group is going to tour next year. I hope they do. 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Fingers crossed, right? We have Mick now with his group, Rolling Stones, on a whatever weekend on B105.7.

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And tomorrow, we're going to want to give you cash. 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

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And here's a song that's been used in a number of TV commercials, mainly for food. 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

V105.7, where we're all about the variety with our Whatever Weekend. I'm Ann Richards. Hi. Oh, I usually think of this as a great song for October. But hey, October's just days away. What? It starts on Thursday? October 1st, Thursday. Good grief. Are you like me? You've already decorated for October anyway. Yeah. From Ray Parker Jr., Ghostbusters on V105.7.

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Whatever. 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

B105.7, where we're all about the variety on a whatever weekend. Now, this is the lightest and most radio-friendly song from this group. And after it got a lot of airplay, they picked up a lot of new fans who went back out and bought more of their albums. Van Halen, Dance the Night Away on a whatever weekend on B.

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Now, this was the very first single from this group with their brand new lead vocalist, Steve Perry. And not coincidentally, also their very first single to chart, Wheel in the Sky, from Journey on B105.7.

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Amanda Richards, hi. 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

B105.7, where we're all about the variety on a whatever weekend. And we've got great weather as we walk toward the first day of October, which is Thursday. Sunshine today, high 75. 76 tomorrow. 79 on Tuesday. Wednesday's high 85. First day of October, could get rain. High 84, though.

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And please don't forget to listen 8:50 tomorrow morning so you know when to listen for your name to win $500 with these big bucks. Good luck in winning. I'm Ann Richards. Thank you so much for sharing the day with me. Eric Garns is in next. Hope the rest of your day is amazing.

It's a whatever weekend quiet riot, a part of it on B105.7. Hi, it's Eric with you. Hope your weekend's gone well so far. Thanks for making us a part of it. We're not done yet. Gotta go till midnight tonight, and we got one gonna play from Lionel Richie and the Commodores from back in the day. And Lionel, you might recall, was in the hospital, hospitalized in St. Louis a few weeks ago. Well, he had a procedure this week, and that procedure was to treat an irregular heartbeat. But he's said to be doing great. Glad to hear that. Here's Lionel with the Commodores, back in the day, before AI and cell phones. It's a big song on B105.7's Whatever.

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It's a whatever weekend, Shaw Day, a part of it on B105.7, your Therrick Gardens on Sunday evening. What a weekend. The weather's been pretty nice, hasn't it? I don't have any complaints. Could save this for those days when it's snowing and 20 degrees outside. I am

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You see, it's a whatever weekend. Sheena Easton, a part of it on B105.7. You're with Eric Garns. And, well, did you know that as of Friday, this past Friday, Christmas is 3 months away. And have you heard this? Toys R Us, they're reopening up to 120 stores for the holidays, including one in Edinburgh. Yeah, Toys R Us kind of reopened there soon. As we continue our whatever weekend, getting a new attitude, Patti LaBelle.

On a whatever weekend, Bay City Rollers on B105.7. You're there at Garns. When are the fall colors going to peak near Indy? You want to find out? We may have an idea. 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Here's Orleans on a whatever weekend.

It's a whatever weekend. B105.7, just playing whatever you want. Started Friday afternoon with Jay Michaels, going until midnight tonight. And when does daylight saving time come to an end? You know what that means. When it does, we'll be falling back. We'll let you know, but you can find out more about it. B1057.com. Here's Sugar Ray, Fly.

It's a whatever weekend. Having a great time. Hope you're enjoying it too. It's Eric with you. Glad you're here on Sunday. Hope your weekend has gone well so far. Thank you for making us a part of it when you had an opportunity, if you had a chance to. We're going to midnight tonight, just playing whatever we want. Like this one from Olivia Newton-John on B105.7.

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It's a whatever weekend. That's when everybody found out Eddie Murphy could sing. Party All the Time on B105.7. You're with Eric, and somebody asked me if I'd play this one. I said, yeah, why not? I hadn't played it. 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

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You're with Eric. 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

It is a whatever weekend, B105.7, Supertramp a part of it, from their Breakfast in America album way back in the day, The Logical Song with Eric on Sunday night. And this is a small percentage of people now, and it just goes to show that I think most people feel a little differently. But 22% of people who were surveyed said they think it'd be safe for their kids in their neighborhood to walk or bike to school. I don't know. Here's Wild Cherry on a whatever weekend, B105.7.

It's a whatever weekend on B105.7. It's Eric Garns with you. It was a month ago when Dolly Parton passed away, and a lot of tributes for Dolly will continue. Dolly Parton's Smoky Mountain Christmas musical is going to be hitting 25 cities this holiday season, including right here in Indianapolis. Going to be at Clues Hall on December 23rd. It's going to be set in the 1930s in the Smoky Mountains of East Tennessee. Production imagines Ebenezer Scrooge as the owner of a mining company in the town. 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Should be nice. Here's Sugar Ray on B.